Houston's Rockin' Alternative. 94.5 The Buzz. What's going on? Corey Rodican for your Saturday night. It was March 21st, 2018 when I realized my life really resembled the lyrics to this song. And that was the day I had my last drink. Now, almost 9 years later, if you're also in recovery, we got this. Recover loudly.

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3: 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Dwight Howard and Coach Nick Young bring the L.A. Riot against Jonathan Simmons and the Houston Righands in a must-win game for both teams. 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
0: Closed at Road Construction Highway 225 westbound between East Boulevard and Red Bluff. Also, accident off-ramp blocked I-69 Southwest Freeway southbound off-ramp to 610 West Loop. And accident cleared 610 West Loop eastbound at Woodway. I'm Justin Hill in the 24-hour traffic center.
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2: A heat advisory is in effect for Southeast Texas until 7 p.m. Stay cool, drink plenty of liquids. The News Radio 740 KTRH forecast a 30% chance of rain this evening, the low 80, then mostly sunny Sunday with a high of 98.
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12: Road construction, two lanes closed, I-10 Katy Freeway westbound between 45 North Freeway and Studemont. Two right lanes blocked here. Lane reduction in place by I-10 White Oak Bayou Elevation Project. Also, ramp reopened over on 69 Southwest Freeway, south off-ramp to 610 West Loop. I'm Justin Hill in the 24-hour traffic center.
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2: Ice Cube's Big Three season is heating up. The most competitive basketball league on earth is on CBS this Sunday. Dwight Howard and Coach Nick Young bring the L.A. Riot against Jonathan Simmons and the Houston Righands in a must-win game for both teams. 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
2: 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Dwight Howard and Coach Nick Young bring the L.A. Riot against Jonathan Simmons and the Houston Righands in a must-win game for both teams. 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
4: 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The most competitive basketball league on earth is on CBS this Sunday. Dwight Howard and Coach Nick Young bring the L.A. 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

0: chance at a piece of $6,000? 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
12: 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Dwight Howard and Coach Nick Young bring the L.A. 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

Nothing says let's have some fun on a Saturday night like crying over spilled milk with Radiohead. And it takes all kinds. Cheer up, Sleepy Gene. We all get a little bit blue. It's 94.5 The Buzz, Houston's Rockin' Alternative.

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My name's Corey Roddick, and I want you to check out new stuff here from Cage the Elephant. This one's called Beaches in Tennessee, rocking your Saturday night.

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0: From Shinedown to Blink 182, we are doing this thing for your Saturday night. Not freaking stop. 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

It's 94.5 The Buzz, Corey Roddick, and I always joke that my house smells like sex and candy, but really, it smells like ramen noodles and crippling depression. 10 years for your Saturday night. 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

Houston's Rockin' Alternative. 94.5 The Buzz. Corey Roddick, if you would have asked me, I would have thought this song is 10 years old, maybe. Nope. I'm way older than I thought I was. 20 years ago, Red Jumpsuit Apparatus came with you, Face Down. Do it again tonight, 94.5 The Buzz.

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We're in 94.5 The Buzz. Corey Roddick in. These guys in Green Day have a movie that's hitting theaters. It's called Nimrods. That premieres just in a couple weeks here, August 14th. This will wet your whistle. Longview for your Saturday night. It's 94.5 The Buzz.

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0: Tribune's Big Three season is heating up. The most competitive basketball league on earth is on CBS this Sunday. Dwight Howard and Coach Nick Young bring the L.A. Riot against Jonathan Simmons and the Houston Righands in a must-win game for both teams. 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
0: Ice Cube's Big Three season is heating up. 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
5: Claire, I had something really interesting happen.
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5: I was being interviewed and the guy asked me, of all the collections that you have purchased, which one are you the proudest of?
6: What did you tell him?
5: I told him about that woman who inherited half a dozen guns from her grandfather.
6: Remind me.
5: She sent me an email that I couldn't hardly believe, so I drove a few hours to go see the guns.
6: Are you talking about the lady who was offered $12,000 for the whole collection, but then she wrote to you because she really needed $19,000 to buy a car?
5: That's the one.
6: How much did we pay her?
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6: Because it was the right thing to do?
5: Because it was the right thing to do.

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1: Wowie wow wow, Mr. Morrow.
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2: Why would I do that? It's nice and cool inside.
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1: 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Very hot heat. Good thing folks have properly maintained air conditioners thanks to amazing Morrow.
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2: 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Amazing Morrow has always been owned right here in Houston. 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
1: Why would I go anyplace else than Houston?
2: Good question, fella.
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1: 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Dwight Howard and Coach Nick Young bring the L.A. 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
11: 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Many times there is separate insurance for the cab and for the trailer. 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
1: Ice Cube's big three season is heating up. 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Dwight Howard and Coach Nick Young bring the L.A. 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
3: 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Dwight Howard and Coach Nick Young bring the L.A. Riot against Jonathan Simmons and the Houston Brighands in a must-win game for both teams. 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
4: 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Two taps later, Claire says nope to the charge and Wells Fargo is on the case. However you make money work, Wells Fargo can work with that.
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1: The News Radio 740 forecast for Sunday calls for partly cloudy skies, a high of 97, and a slight chance of afternoon showers.
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5: 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Dwight Howard and Coach Nick Young bring the L.A. 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
10: We have an accident to look out for on the north side this morning. That's on northbound 45 North Freeway, blocking the three left lanes at Parker. And some road construction to look out for as well. That's closing down westbound Highway 225 between East Boulevard and Red Bluff. I'm Carson Parnell in the 24-hour traffic center.
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Some will die in hot pursuit while sifting through my ashes. 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
1: 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Got that music while you're waking up. Welcome to your Sunday Funday. 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
12: 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Dwight Howard and Coach Nick Young bring the L.A. Riot against Jonathan Simmons and the Houston Righands in a must-win game for both teams. 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
22: The News Radio 740 forecast for Sunday calls for partly cloudy skies, a high of 97, and a slight chance of afternoon showers.
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Let's get things spinning. 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

Just saying, if this is a success, what a victory. Here comes that short and sweet music news on Sunday. It's Jarbo 94.5 for the bus. Just think about the limitations here. Soundgarden beginning mixing their final album with Chris Cornell's vocals. There's no redos here. Chris Cornell's already passed away, so we're not getting any additional tracks to try to fix things. I'm crossing my fingers this album ends up being awesome. All your details over at thebuzz.com. Bush.

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17: We have some road construction to look out for this morning. Closing down southbound Hardy Toll Road. That's going to be closed down between the 45 North Freeway and Northgate Crossing. And some road construction has the two right lanes closed on southbound 45 Gulf Freeway between Woodridge and the 610 South Loop. I'm Carson Parnell in the 24-hour traffic center.
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Thinking about that Houston heat makes you want to roll your eyes. Sherman 94.5, the bus. Getting hotter today. High of 97 degrees today. Going to be floating around the mid-90s for the rest of the week. Then on Thursday, we might be getting some rain. So hopefully that might cool things down. Staying.

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15: Well, looks like we have some road construction to look out for on the southeast side, blocking the two right lanes on southbound 45 Gulf Freeway between Woodridge and the 610 South Loop. And some road construction closes down southbound Hardy Toll Road this morning between I-45 and Northgate Crossing. I'm Carson Parnell in the 24-hour Traffic Center.
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19: 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Here's Manny Munoz.
20: I am Manny Munoz. Thank you for tuning into iHeartRadio's Communities. It is our weekly public affairs show where we try to bring you conversations that'll help you better understand important issues or maybe just some interesting topics. Either way, I do hope you'll stick around for the next half hour. And if you have any comments, questions, or suggestions, please feel free to reach out on Instagram. My handle is at IODManny. That's at IODMANNY. Now, let's get on with the show.
0: For years, doctors have warned that antibiotic resistance is one of the greatest public health threats to our time. Now, if you watch television, home medical kits containing prescription antibiotics are being more widely marketed. New questions are emerging about whether it's really necessary and the unintended consequences. Let's bring in our expert. He's Dr. Peter Papadakis, professor of anesthesiology and critical care at the University of Rochester. Dr. Papadakis, good to talk to you again. I appreciate the time.
21: Not at all, my friend.
0: For people who haven't been following and might not have even noticed that these home medical kits with antibiotics are being sold all over television, why is it raising so much concern for doctors?
21: I think it's a misdiagnosis. These companies say that you should, through the pamphlet, match your symptoms and take the antibiotics or the antivirals. So there's no chest x-ray, there's no labs. There's no determination whether or not this is a bacterial infection or a viral infection. Obviously, viruses don't respond to antibiotics, and specific antivirals are for specific viruses. So there's no connection with that. So the patient is not getting proper treatment. The other very, very important problem is we have a worldwide problem throughout the world of antibiotic resistance from the unregulated giving of antibiotics to agricultural animals, chickens, what have you. It's in our food supply, but also in many third world countries, people take antibiotics without seeing a doctor. You can pick them up at the pharmacy. So what has been shown is that close to 1.2 million deaths annually are contributed are occurring due to antibiotic-resistant organisms in the ICU. And more than 5 million, this is a factor that has contributed to the death of the patient. The World Health Organization has also stated that we're spending over $1 trillion treating antibiotic-resistant organisms throughout the world. So this is a major problem that these companies send lay people these antibiotics in the mail, and you kind of self-prescribe yourself,
0: right?
21: You know, am I going to take penicillin or something else? So it's a major problem.
0: Not only self-prescribe, self-diagnose, which I think is the bigger problem, is it not?
21: That is a big problem because obviously, you know, it's for convenience. This is not, you know, I'm sorry, we don't have a national catastrophe where there are no clinics open and you can see a clinic and get an x-ray or a lab test to tell you whether or not what kind of infection you have. The other problem is people don't know what about the drug-drug interaction in terms of allergies. If you're allergic to penicillin, you might not be able to take some of the classes of antibiotics that are included in the kit, and you may actually kill yourself through an allergic reaction.
0: On the surface, these kits sound, and the way they're marketed, it's like it's a smart idea so we can all be prepared, especially in light of the pandemic. You don't know what might be coming out there, but you're saying they're doing people a disservice.
21: Yes, I completely agree with you that they are doing a large disservice because, again, a lay person is not going to be able to figure out whether or not they have a viral infection or they have a bacterial infection or pneumonia. Pneumonia, we make the diagnosis based on lab tests and a chest x-ray. I greatly doubt people at home are going to do a chest x-ray on themselves.
0: Couple more minutes here with Dr. Peter Papadakis, professor of anesthesiology and critical care at the University of Rochester. How much of a problem are doctors that give patients antibiotics just to kind of get them to shut up, even if they don't have some sort of bacterial infection? I know there are cases of that.
21: Yeah, there are cases of that. There's a lot of, especially people in private practice, you'll get a bad reputation if the patient doesn't leave with something.
0: Right.
21: What we do at the University of Rochester and many other academic centers, we have urgent care centers. People come in and we actually counsel the patient. I think taking 5 minutes to explain to them that they have a viral infection and antibiotics won't work. It's bed rest, fluids, and you know, chicken soup. And that's all you need because you don't have pneumonia. The chest x-ray is clear, and you're going to get sicker.
0: Why is it so difficult to know whether someone has a virus or a bacterial infection or something else? Can you tell without some sort of testing?
21: Usually you need testing and also diagnostic abilities. A physician, a nurse practitioner, and a PA, obviously, is if there's a lot of viral infections in the community, are geared towards looking at that. Bacterial lung infections usually occur in elderly people, immunosuppressed people, people with long-standing lung disease. And again, discussing that with a licensed professional, be it a physician, a nurse practitioner, or a PA, is the way to go.
0: You talked about antibiotics and agriculture earlier. Can you kind of expound on that? Why does that matter in terms of human antibiotic resistance?
21: Yeah, it gets into the food chain. You know, a number of years ago, we had a lot of data that came in. Farmers were buying antibiotics. You could buy through veterinary mail order houses antibiotics. So you were giving it to your sheep, your beef cattle, your chickens,
0: right.
21: And all those antibiotics, whether or not the animal had a real infection, you thought this would make your animals healthy. And what actually it did, it started the whole cascade of antibiotic resistance because it got into the food chain. We ate the beef, we ate the chicken, we ate the lamb, and that, you know, that was in our food chain. So we developed resistance to large classes of bacterial infections because of such a widespread use of antibiotics. Remember, when antibiotics were first started, basically, during World War II, they were given to select patients for select reasons, not widespread to, you know, every chicken on your farm or every beef cattle on your ranch.
0: Right. We've been hearing about antibiotic resistance or warnings about antibiotic resistance for decades now. Have we actually seen any of the consequences of what that would look like?
21: Yes, as has been reported, we've had close to 1.2 million deaths worldwide per year.
0: Because of antibiotic resistance?
21: That is correct.
0: Right. What do you say to somebody who buys one of these kits and they're like, well, it's just one course of antibiotics. It's not going to create a bigger problem unless, you know, I take many more courses of this treatment.
21: Well, what's going to happen is people are going to have these antibiotics. So, you know, you're going to take the antibiotic. It's going to get into your body. The bacteria that you may be exposed to may become resistant to it. So even one-time use of the wrong antibiotic just increases the risk. Because when, in my practice in the ICU, 1 in 6 laboratory-confirmed cultures in the U.S. demonstrate a level of resistance to first-line therapy. So if I continue using the same antibiotic that it's resistant to, it becomes even more resistant. So a patient is not going to know whether or not they already have a resistant organism in their body.
0: Right. Couple more minutes here with Dr. Peter Papadakis. He's professor of anesthesiology and critical care at the University of Rochester. Why I've been, you know, to Mexico and stuff and other countries where you could just get antibiotics and other drugs just over the counter. That's not the case here in the U.S. Why are these kits that are being sold, widely marketed now on television with antibiotics, even legal to be sold?
21: Because they're circumventing our traditional system. And what needs to happen is the FDA and state pharmacy associations need to start looking at this. Mm-hmm. You know, they're under the radar right now. I think our political base, our regulatory base needs to understand that you can't get narcotics like you used to get in the 1920s and 30s, from Sears and company. We have regulations in place. We need to these regulations, I think the regulatory agencies need to look into these companies that are advertising on TV. I was amazed when I started writing this article with my colleague, Dr. Glatter, that the FDA hadn't done anything. You know, you would think somebody from the FDA is watching television at night and noticing, you know, the nice lady trying to sell you antibiotics over the TV.
0: And it's not only the nice lady, there are big, big name, well-known doctors that are hawking some of these products. That's an even bigger concern because people have grown to trust them.
21: That is correct. Yeah, they have somebody who, you know, uses their MD credentials, but it's kind of a nefarious thing because an MD, a PA, or a nurse practitioner understand that that's not really proper practice.
0: Fair argument that these kits are designed for someone who might not have quick or easy access to medical care. Maybe people live in rural areas. Do you buy that argument?
21: You know what? I have a vacation home up in the Adirondacks, which is basically very rural. But every town up here has a doctor's office or a small urgy center where you can see either a physician or a PA nurse practitioner. So I don't buy that argument. I also don't buy the cost argument of going to the doctor's office because these kits are not free in the mail. They cost hundreds of dollars.
0: Sure.
21: So if it's a financial concern, sending this company several hundred dollars for your home kit,
0: right?
21: It's not a cost saving.
0: Fair enough. If somebody decided to put together their own emergency medical kit, whether it be for a hurricane or other natural disaster or whatever, or even for travel, what should be in there and what shouldn't be in there?
21: Going to a tropical medicine doctor or a sports medicine doctor and saying, you know, I'm going to be up in the, I'm going to be hiking in Nepal, and I need, you know, for bacterial infections or whatever, they're going to look up what's common in those areas that you're going to.
0: Sure.
21: We're not talking, this is more a survivalist thing. I myself, prior to traveling to Southeast Asia, met with one of our tropical medicine doctors, and he said you should have, you know, 7 days of this. You know, you need anti-nausea medications. You know, these are the infectious things that are available, or the parasites. I'm going to give you a shot for malaria. You understand that's being prepared and, again, using somebody who's an expert.
0: And I guess that's the bottom line, right? If you can't trust your doctor, who are you going to trust?
21: You are 100% right. AI is not a AI or Google is not a replacement for an individual patient getting individualized care from a trusted health practitioner that they've been using for years.
0: The last message you'd like everyone listening to remember before they ever take an antibiotic that isn't prescribed by a doctor who's examined them?
21: Don't take it. Seek out healthcare. I even tell patients if they have antibiotics at home, don't give them to Aunt Bertha, you know, if she's getting sick, or your children.
0: Right.
21: You may be 100% wrong and make things worse. If you get a fatal allergic reaction to your 8-year-old because you didn't know that they had a penicillin allergy, I think you're going to feel bad.
0: Makes perfect sense. Dr. Peter Papadakis, professor of anesthesiology and critical care at the University of Rochester. Always appreciate a few minutes of your time and getting my learn on. Thank you so much for sharing it once again. Be well.
21: Thank you again and have a nice afternoon.
0: You're listening to iHeartRadio Communities, our weekly public affairs show. I am Manny Munoz. If you have any thoughts, comments, or questions, please feel free to reach out to me on Instagram. My handle is at IODManny. That's at IODManny. August is Spinal Muscular Atrophy Awareness Month, and while SMA was once considered one of the most devastating genetic diseases affecting children, the last decade has brought some remarkable breakthroughs. We're going to talk about that in just a moment as we're joined by Jamie Gibson, Chief Development Officer for the Cure SMA. The website is curesma.org. Jamie, I appreciate the time.
1: Thank you, Manny, for having me. I appreciate it.
0: Let me ask you this. What is the difference for somebody who might not be familiar between spinal muscular atrophy and what most people know of a certain age, at least, muscular dystrophy?
1: For sure. It really has to do with the motor neurons and how those are impacted in spinal muscular atrophy. You know, when people are born, you are developing your motor neurons, which impact the muscles that you use to eat, breathe, to walk, to crawl, etc. And during the time from birth to 2 years old, all of your motor neurons are developed in your body. And by the time you're two, you have all the motor neurons that you're ever going to have. And so someone who has SMA is somebody who has they're missing what we call the SMN2 protein. Mm. And depending on how many copies of the SMN1 protein they have will kind of determine how many motor neurons their body actually will make in that time period. And so it is about the development of those motor neurons that happen during that time frame that will impact, you know, just how somebody moves, breathes, eats, et cetera. And so it's really important that it's such a critical time and why the new genetic therapies have made such an impact to our community.
0: For people who might be hearing about spinal muscular atrophy for the first time, how many kids does this affect every year in our country?
1: So we have approximately 9,000 to 9,500 people who have SMA. We currently see about, 200 to 250 children who are born every single year. Mm. The great news is that as of 2024, SMA is able to be identified on the newborn screening panel. So those who get that tiny little blood prick on their heel, It is in that panel and we can tell right away who has SMA, which is fantastic. Prior to that, you know, you would have to have onset of those different types of milestones that a child were missing in order for us to tell if somebody potentially needed to be tested for it. So today, thanks to all of our treatments, our actual adult population now outweighs our children population with 64% of those 9,500 people being adults these days, 18 and over. Yeah, it's fantastic.
0: Wow. Every state now requires newborns to be screened, right? That's a big deal.
1: Correct. It is a big deal. And now Puerto Rico is adding it to their newborn panel. We also received that some of the European countries are looking to add it to what they are calling their newborn panel. And so it is such an easy thing to add to the panel, you know, but every country, every state had to get on board and be able to have the technology to be able to do it. So we're really proud of that momentum.
0: Yeah, the big accomplishment there. SMA, though, is still considered a fatal disease in its worst forms. How, you talked about some of the treatments, how is everything changing because of the new treatments that are becoming available?
1: Absolutely. Thanks for asking. So we have seen the mortality rate in the past decade. That's when the first genetic therapy came to market, has dropped by over 60%.
0: Wow.
1: That is huge. So yes, we definitely were the leading cause of infant mortality before these treatments. And now when a baby is born and they are tested, they are given a treatment within days instead of months or even years to, you know, that it took before to find that diagnosis. And so, as I mentioned earlier, those motor neurons, time is motor neurons. Every single day that those motor neurons are not created in the body is more time and more complications that a child can have. So it's crucial that they're getting that diagnosis right away and that their care team is identifying it and getting them a treatment within, you know, right now the average is about 21 days post-birth.
0: Speaking with Jamie Gibson, Chief Development Officer at Cure SMA. The website is curesma.org. I mentioned that August is SMA Awareness Month, Spinal Muscular Atrophy. What's so important about this month and raising awareness about SMA?
1: Absolutely. We would love everybody who is impacted by SMA and may not know about Cure SMA you know, it's becoming a part of our community. We want to ensure that those who are, you know, taking advantage of the therapies, that they know that we are a family here at Cure SMA. We are a small community. We're impacted. We want to share each other's journeys. We want to be a part of your journey. We want to continue to raise funds through our events, through, you know, the Awareness Month. We'll be taking donations through our year-end campaign, et cetera, to ensure that we can continue on our three pillars of our strategic plan, which is we want to continue to invest in research for more therapies to make everybody's life and journey with SMA a better one so that everyone has a long, long life. We want to ensure that advocacy efforts continue, so disability rights in schools, workplaces, communities, and in travel, et cetera, is, you know, that work is being continued. And then we have our community support program where newly diagnosed families can come to us and learn and get resources. SMA Awareness Month is really an ideal time for us to share and to express our gratitude to our community and put some highlights on how the organization has impacted so many people across the country.
20: Not only could you find out more information, but you can also donate or see how else you can help on the website, curesma.org. And they've got the purple donate heart beating there in the upper right-hand corner. And it really is all about hope, right? You talked about some of the milestones. What kind of milestones are you seeing in kids these days that just weren't possible, you know, say a generation ago?
1: Yeah, that is such a tremendous change. Our community has evolved and changed so much in the past 10 years. We just finished conference in June, and this was my fourth year getting to see it. And it's amazing to watch these children who were born with SMA are running in our races, are running around the conference center. Many of them do not need to use a wheelchair. And those that have wheelchairs, you know, they are so excited about being able to interact with their peers, et cetera, and seeing the milestones that they're making on some of these new drugs that are in the pipeline through the clinical trials, et cetera, seeing strength in their muscles, seeing their motor neurons come back. It's fantastic.
20: We read so much about gene therapies and personalized treatments that are being used in so many different things, cancers and other diseases. How close are we to actually curing SMA rather than just treating it?
1: Oh, well, I think, you know, that's a really tough, tricky question. But these genetic therapies have made a huge impact. As I mentioned, you know, there were children who would be diagnosed or be born with SMA type 1, which was one of the most common, but also the most deadly. Yeah. And instead, you know, they are in there, you know, they're walking, they're running, they're hitting their growth milestones, just like every other child out there. And it's a fantastic progress has been made. These genetic therapies, we continue to invest in research. Right now, we have four that are on the market that impact everyone. So there is a genetic treatment out there for every single age group, which is fantastic, which was not the situation a few years ago. Mm-hmm. And then there are more drugs in the pipeline that are in combination. So one that should be coming to market hopefully later on this year is a muscle treatment. So in combination with the genetic treatment, somebody who is in their 40s or 50s and has lost some of that muscle, who has lost the ability to put their makeup on, to eat by themselves, to drink by themselves, they can gain some of that muscle strength back and be able to do those things very independently, which is what we want for our community.
20: Is there a difference between treating infants or children who were diagnosed early as opposed to adults who've lived their whole lives with SMA?
1: Absolutely. You know, they still have SMA despite the fact that they have these genetic treatments. These genetic treatments are doing wonders and building back some of that muscle strength and giving them the opportunity to, you know, like I said, hit their milestones. But somebody who was not diagnosed earlier on and is on a genetic treatment has seen some great and tremendous progress. But the decline in their muscles and the fact that they continue to become weaker still happens. It'll be critical as we go forward with these muscle treatments that are in the pipeline and that are coming to market here to be used in combination so that they can continue to either gain some of that muscle back or stop losing some of that muscle strength that they've had, it will be critical for those who are adults.
0: Just a couple more minutes here with Jamie Gibson, Chief Development Officer at CureSMA.org. August, as I mentioned, is SMA Awareness Month, Spinal Muscular Atrophy. What do you say to the family who's just receiving an SMA diagnosis? It can be overwhelming. You've got a young child. You don't know exactly what that means.
1: I would say to them is that, one, we are here for you. This is your family. I say it at conference. I say it when I go out to meet with donors and families all the time. CureSMA is an amazing organization that is here to support you along your entire journey. So please come and talk with us. Come learn more about us and be a part of this family. I also say that there is so much going on right now in drug development and the therapies that while it is absolutely scary, I can only imagine as a parent getting that diagnosis, there is a lot of hope out there. And there is, these treatments are fantastic and making true strides to change and evolve this community.
0: CureSMA obviously has played a big role in many of the advancements you've been talking about during our conversation. Is there an accomplishment you're most proud of that has made the most significant difference for the SMA community?
1: Absolutely. You know, they definitely had a part in those treatments coming to market, and we're very proud of it. But I think that one of our biggest, proudest accomplishments in this decade is getting that newborn screening added to the panel. We are the first disease to have it come to the panel in such a short order. We did it in less than 5 years to have all 50 states screening for SMA, and that's such a huge accomplishment. We have people, other organizations and other communities reaching out to us to ask us exactly how we did that. We share our stories, we share our advocacy plan, et cetera. It was a huge milestone for us and something that we hope that other organizations are able to also mimic and do the same.
0: Last couple questions for you. I started off asking the difference between SMA, spinal muscular atrophy, and muscular dystrophy. Somebody of a certain age, I remember the Jerry Lewis the telethon. What do you wish more Americans understood about SMA?
1: I think that it's an inherited disease. It is a genetic disorder that is progressive. It is something that is not reversible. I think that is really important. Mm-hmm. I think that a misnomer with many people in the community is they hear genetic treatment, and this could be for any disease out there, is that this is not a cure. We still have a long ways to go, and that we will see progress and we may stop it where it's at or slow it down. Mm-hmm. That doesn't reverse the symptoms, that doesn't reverse the complications, and we still need to make sure that we are supporting this community both, you know, in resources as a Kilk village, but also in, you know, financials so that we can ensure that the next generations perhaps don't have to see it at all.
0: If you and I spoke in 5 years about this, what do you hope we would be talking about?
1: I would hope that we would be talking about that our adults who didn't think that they were going to live past the age of 20 are now in their 60s, 70s, and 80s. The children that are born today are running, walking, and have no complications whatsoever. And that we have truly a full functioning treatment regimen for every single person who has SMA.
0: CureSMA.org is the website, CureSMA.org. Jamie Gibson, Chief Development Officer with CureSMA, has been speaking with us. Thank you so much for the time. Best of luck this month, and thank you so much for what you're doing.
1: Thank you, Manny. I appreciate it.
0: I am Manny Munoz. I appreciate you listening to iHeartRadio's Communities this week. As always, if you have any questions, comments, or suggestions, reach out to me on Instagram. My handle is at IODManny. That's at IODManny. And that'll do it for another edition of iHeartRadio's Communities. I'm Manny Munoz. Until next time.
2: 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Yeah, we're guaranteed human.
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22: The Toronto Tempo have acquired Connecticut Sun forward Anissa Morrow in a trade that ships the rights to Maria Kliendakova and a 2028 second-round pick back to Connecticut. Morrow was the 7th overall pick in last year's draft, while Kliendakova has played just 3 seasons in the WNBA since being drafted in 2018. 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
1: It's Sherman 84.5, The Bus. 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

All right, this is the cherry on top of my sundae. Here comes that short and sweet music news for you. It's Sherman 84.5 Plus. Some people go to Universal Studios for what? The Star Wars stuff, the Harry Potter stuff. Here comes the change up from my Rock and Rollers. They now have an Ozzy Osbourne-inspired haunted house announced for Universal's Halloween Horror Nights. Check it out right now online for, if you want to put those devil horns in the air, you're ready to go.

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6: Ice Cube's Big Three season is heating up. 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
8: We have some road construction this morning on the east side, closing down westbound Highway 225. That's between East Boulevard and Red Bluff. And some more road construction, that's closing down southbound Hardy Toll Road. That's going to be between the 45 North Freeway and North Gate. I'm Carson Parnell in the 24-hour Traffic Center.
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16: The News Radio 740 forecast for Sunday calls for partly cloudy skies, a high of 97, and a slight chance of afternoon showers.
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23: 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But Boost

Everybody in Houston and hibernation this week, man. Those temperatures keeping you inside. It's Sherman 94.5, the bus. Enjoy that music helping you wake up this morning. Evanescence on your Sunday fun day.

Weezer on your Sunday. We are Houston's Rockin' Alternative. It's Charbonne 94.5, the bus. It's like got to be tradition by now. You get that Houston heat, your car's sitting in the sun, and then you open up the doors, you waft the heat out before you get in. Am I right? That's what we do here in the summers. Godsmack. Good morning.

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8: 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Dwight Howard and Coach Nick Young bring the L.A. 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

Telling you, these tickets are going to be gold December when things finally cool off in H-Town. We got Blue October coming to town. 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It's Charmin 94.5, The Buzz. Papa Roach. You know.

While you're waking up, got more of that short and sweet music news any Sunday. It's Sherman 84.5, The Bus. If you need a band that just wails, I know we got some Greta Van Fleet fans in H-Town getting ready for their fourth album, and we got a release date. October 9th, if you want to put it on your calendar. And yeah, the newest single they just released off of it, Saw You Stand, it's going to tickle those ears, man. Just wailing like they always do. Check it out online, Linkin Park.

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12: 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Dwight Howard and Coach Nick Young bring the L.A. Riot against Jonathan Simmons and the Houston Righands in a must-win game for both teams. 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
19: Drivers, look out for some road construction blocking the two right lanes on southbound 45 Gulf Freeway between Woodridge and the 610 South Loop, causing a 5-minute delay. And some more road construction closing down southbound Hardy Toll Road between the 45 North Freeway and Northgate Crossing. I'm Carson Parnell in the 24-hour traffic center.
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get to that ridiculous point where you got to count the amount of showers you're having every single week. Just sweating, checking the mail, and then coming back in, you got to take a shower all over again. High of 97 degrees today, mid-90s for the rest of the week. Maybe some rain coming at us on Thursday. It's Sherman 94.5 for the bus. Hope you're in the mood for some Deftones.

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2: The News Radio 740 forecast for Sunday calls for partly cloudy skies, a high of 97, and a slight chance of afternoon showers.
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Rito on your radio trying to shake the cobwebs off. I sit up way past my bedtime. I'm too old to be doing that.

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1: Ice Cube's Big Three season is heating up. The most competitive basketball league on earth is on CBS this Sunday. Dwight Howard and Coach Nick Young bring the L.A. Riot against Jonathan Simmons and the Houston Righands in a must-win game for both teams. 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
1: 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The most competitive basketball league on earth is on CBS this Sunday. Dwight Howard and Coach Nick Young bring the L.A. 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
24: Well, it looks like we have some ongoing road construction to look out for. Closing down westbound Highway 225 between East Boulevard and Red Bluff, as well as some road construction closing the two right lanes of southbound 45 Gulf Freeway between Woodridge and the 610 South Loop, causing a 5-minute delay. I'm Carson Parnell in the 24-hour Traffic Center.
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Very interesting name for the band. It's Mother with Dots, like M dot O dot, and you go the rest. The song is called My Love. 94.5 The Buzz.

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3: The News Radio 740 forecast for Sunday calls for mostly sunny skies with a high of 98. Tonight, clear skies and a low of 75.
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0: The Astros playing for the Silver Boot this weekend. Win again yesterday, which means that they are now a game and a half up in their division over the Rangers. Another win today. 2.5 games up. Keep it going. The Buzz.
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Maybe the most disturbing video I've seen in a long time was this woman on a cruise ship who had like this foot fungus and was using a fork. Like a fork off of the table to scratch. 94.5 The Buzz, Houston's Rock and Alternative. I don't know who captured the video. I watched the whole thing. I was grossed out. It was like snow falling from her foot.

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28: Well, looks like we have a disabled vehicle block in the right lane on westbound Katy Freeway at the West Loop. And some road construction closes down southbound Hardy Toll Road between the 45 North Freeway and Northgate Crossing. I'm Carson Parnell in the 24-hour Traffic Center.
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Our Buzzween show is October 25th. Headliners are this band, 3 Days Grace, and they have new music right here. 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

Our first preseason NFL game of the season happening on Thursday, the Hall of Fame game. And then we have the Texans playing a week later. They're playing a Thursday game preseason against the Chargers. Football is just about here, only a few days away. 94.5 The Buzz.

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6: The Dodgers have landed two-time Cy Young Award winner Tarek Skubal from the Tigers for three minor league prospects. Skubal is the first reigning back-to-back Cy Young Award winner traded midseason. NFL news, 49ers wide receiver Ricky Pearsall will undergo season-ending knee surgery in the next couple of weeks. In the WNBA, the LA Sparks trading all-star Kelsey Plum to the Phoenix Mercury. I'm Trey Bender.
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I'm going to make a not so surprising admission to those of you that know me, which is a very small amount of people. Josh Reno on 94.5 The Buzz. I was reading over this list of cues on when it's time to get out of the pool. When you're bored, when you're tired, when you're hungry. Doesn't say anything about whenever you need to pee. I pee in the pool. Good with me.

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21: We have an accident reported on the north side over on northbound 45 North Freeway. That's at FM 1960, causing some slow traffic. Also, some road construction blocks the two right lanes of southbound 45 Gulf Freeway between Woodridge and the 610 South Loop, causing a 10-minute delay. I'm Carson Parnell in the 24-hour traffic center.
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Cage the Elefante. New music. It's called Beaches in Tennessee. Got it right here on 94.5 The Buzz.

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4: The News Radio 740 forecast for Sunday calls for mostly sunny skies with a high of 98. Tonight, clear skies and a low of 75.
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I was looking at this new coffee hack, coffee slushies. This is a new thing. Josh Reno, 94.5 The Buzz, Houston's Rockin' Alternative. 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Or you can buy these already made at Costco. 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
13: Road debris, two right lanes on Highway 146 southbound at Garth Road. Also, we have construction connector ramp closed, 45 North Freeway southbound connector ramp to I-10. I'm Justin Hill in the 24-hour traffic center.
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We got new music from Muse. They just put out an album. I want to say it was like a month ago, maybe. Cryogen is the name of this song on 94.5 The Buzz.

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4: The News Radio 740 forecast for Sunday calls for mostly sunny skies with a high of 98. Tonight, clear skies and a low of 75.
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Just saw that driving minivans might be cool again. I mean, if you're over, if you have kids, you know that they're cool. Josh Reno, 94.5 The Buzz, Houston's Rock and Alternative. Minivans, SUVs, whatever, like, these things, you can have the TVs in the headrest, keeps the kids occupied, you're enough distance away from, hell yeah, they're cool. 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
15: 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The two best teams go head-to-head as Coach Nancy Lieberman and Greg Monroe's Dallas Power take on the one-seed Chicago Triplets, led by Coach Stack the J and Captain Montrezl Harrell. 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
2: Closure due to road construction, Highway 225 westbound between East Boulevard and Red Bluff. Also, road debris, two right lanes blocked, Highway 146 southbound at Garth Road, and an accident, left shoulder blocked, West Sam Houston Tollway, northbound at West Road. About a 2-minute delay here. I'm Justin Hill in the 24-hour traffic center.
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The Gamblers are going to be leaving Houston and going to, what, Birmingham or something like that? They're moving the team. It's kind of, that's a bummer. I mean, it was nice having them here. 94.5 The Buzz.

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This whole weekend, a chance to win tickets to go see 3 Days Grace, part of our Buzzoween, October 25th. 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
6: The Toronto Tempo have acquired Connecticut Sun forward Anissa Morrow in a trade that ships the rights to Maria Kleandakova and a 2028 second-round pick back to Connecticut. Morrow was the 7th overall pick in last year's draft, while Kleandakova has played just 3 seasons in the WNBA since being drafted in 2018. 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
2: Construction, two right lanes. Closed 45 Gold Freeway southbound between Woodridge and 610 South Loop. A 1 minute backup back to Griggs. Closure to the road construction. Hardy Toll Road southbound between 45 North Freeway and Northgate Crossing. And road debris, three right lanes blocked. Highway 146 southbound at Garth Road. I'm Justin Hill in the 24-hour traffic center.
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3: The News Radio 740 forecast for Sunday calls for mostly sunny skies with a high of 98. Tonight, clear skies and a low of 75.
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Reno, I am done. Have yourself a fantastic week. Enjoy it. And this week is going to be kind of nice. Temperatures are going to be down just a little bit, not over 100, which means my air conditioner might be breathing a sigh of relief.

0: Astros have been on an absolute tear. And a couple games over 500 prior to today's start. And wrap up that series with the Rangers host Toronto starting tomorrow. 7:10 first pitch. 94.5 The Buzz. 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
2: Ice Cube's Big 3 season is heating up. 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
8: Closed at a road construction, Highway 225 westbound between East Boulevard and Red Bluff. Also closed at a road construction, Hardy Toll Road southbound between 45 North Freeway and Northgate Crossing. And still looking at some road debris. Three right lanes closed over on Highway 146 southbound at Garth Road. I'm Justin Hill in the 24-hour traffic center.
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To the start back of school, Houston ISD starts a week from tomorrow. Fort Bend the day after that. Katy the day after that. 94.5 The Buzz, New Evanescence.

Well, four races left in NASCAR's regular season. They're off this weekend, but they'll be at the Iowa Corn 350 at Iowa Speedway a week from today. Top four in points already clinched their spot. The other 12, we'll see. New music from a band called Mother, 94.5 The Buzz.

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6: The News Radio 740 forecast for Sunday calls for mostly sunny skies with a high of 98. Tonight, clear skies and a low of 75.
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sounds like weekend music. 94.5 The Buzz. It's Allie. Got a suggestion or request for your Sunday. Yes, there's still weekend left. This is when we start getting the Monday scaries, but don't do it. Fight the urge. 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It's Nita and Dave.

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20: Closure due to an accident, Highway 146 southbound between Fred Hartman Bridge and Highway 225, a 23-minute backup back to Missouri Street. Also, road debris cleared over on Highway 146 southbound at Garth Road. I'm Justin Hill in the 24-hour traffic center.
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Elephant recently announced they have a new album they're working on. 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
3: The News Radio 740 forecast for Sunday calls for mostly sunny skies with a high of 98. Tonight, clear skies and a low of 75.
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Linkin Park found out recently they're one of 32 entertainers who will be getting a star on the Hollywood Walk of Fame next year. Don't know a date or anything, but I think the Pumpkins are on that list as well. 94.5 The Buzz, Sublime.

get the first solo effort from Mike D, formerly the Beastie Boys. Heard a clip of one of the songs? Very Beasties-esque. It'll be out end of this month. 94.5 The Buzz.

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1: Closed due to road construction, Hardy Toll Road southbound between 45 North Freeway and North Gate Crossing. Also, accident, two right lanes blocked, 45 North Freeway southbound at Parker, 16-minute backup back to Shepherd. Accident, three right lanes blocked, Highway 146 southbound at Fred Hartman Bridge. Slow traffic back to Missouri Street. I'm Justin Hill in the 24-hour traffic center.
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Now, if you're a Rush fan, you totally will understand this, but I kind of think of Muse as like a more modern day Rush. Not just because they're a three-piece, they're very incredible musicians technically. We're also into science and math and stuff. This is called Cryogen, 94.5 The Buzz. New music.

idea behind this song is that there's so much information out there, and we have access to so much information because of technology. But this is about, you know, the pressure of knowing what to believe and what not to believe out there, because a lot of times we're in an echo chamber. Sometimes it's just misinformation. It's called Who Will You Follow? 94.5 The Buzz.

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Nice victory 2-0 over Sporting Kansas City yesterday. They'll be back in action next weekend on the road against New England. It's The Buzz.